Hello, hello, this is Greek Music Express, brought to you by the Voice of Greece. Our imaginary train is driven by our sound engineer, Alexandros Kasselakis, and by myself, Hercules Kanemou. Today, and throughout the week that starts today, we shall be traveling to six beautiful islands and to their history, nature, culture, and music. Welcome aboard Greek Music Express, our destination, songs and dances from the island of Patmos.

Patmos is one of the most significant pilgrimage sites in Christendom in the world. It is believed that this is where Saint John the Evangelist wrote the book of Revelation, dictated to him by God from a cave. The medieval hamlet of the Hora sprawls around the holy monastery of Saint John the Theologian. The entire complex, which includes the Cave of the Apocalypse, constitutes a UNESCO World Heritage Site. The Hora is one of the most exquisite and impeccably preserved medieval residential areas in the Aegean. Its whitewashed houses gleam beneath the Aegean sun, nestled within narrow cobbled lanes, interspersed with numerous churches and two-story mansions. Patmos is a location of international allure, drawing those who pursue not only introspective exploration, but also premium tourist experiences. The island's potent mystical aura bestows upon it a distinct identity, rendering it a singular locale within the Aegean Sea. We started this journey with my Cyanos River. Next, my painted boat by the

As pointed out by visitgreece.gr, Patmos, known as the island of spirituality, owes its international radiance to Saint John the Evangelist, the beloved disciple of Christ. Here, the wild and arid landscape was transformed into an invaluable cultural treasure, centered on the monastic complex that rises above Hora. In the heart of the island is the cave where John, with the help of his disciple Prochoros, wrote the Book of Revelation, the last and most symbolic book of the New Testament. The site is the most sacred pilgrimage site of Patmos, as tradition preserves the places where the theologian rested, as well as the part of the rock through which the divine voice was heard. In 1088, the visionary monk Christodoulos, with a chrysobull of Emperor Alexius Comnenus, founded the monastery. Next, the Herb of Love with Michalis Gabierakis.

Due to the pirate raids, the complex acquired a fortress-like form, with tall towers and battlements, creating an impregnable spiritual core. Inside, the labyrinthine layout includes chapels, cells, storerooms, and the historic refectory of the monks. A central point is the small inner courtyard and the old Catholicon. The chapel of the Virgin Mary stands out with the rare frescoes of the 12th century, reflecting the refined artistry of Constantinople. Patmos is today one of the most important pilgrimages of Christianity. Treasures of immense value are kept in the museum and the sacristy of the monastery. Byzantine manuscripts, rare printed works, icons and sacred relics that testify to the high education of its abbots over the centuries. The inclusion of Chora, the monastery, and the cave in the UNESCO World Heritage Sites affirms the universal importance of Patmos as a place where the light of faith and history meet in harmony. Next, Vangelis Konitopoulos sings a traditional song from Patmos, My Pelagiula.

grandeur and serenity. That's what you feel when you enter the streets of Chora and the monastery of Patmos, according to discovergreece.com. For many years, during Orthodox Easter and all summer long, Patmos has been frequented by intellectuals, artists, the royalty, and discerning visitors from all over the world. Small and secluded, yet spectacular all the same, it is the island of the Apocalypse, the Jerusalem of the Aegean, and has a profound relationship with religion. Mystical experiences await you here in the Dodecanese, in the dark cave where St. John the Divine wrote the Book of Revelation, the monastery of St. John the Theologian, and the streets of Chora with its aristocratic homes. Discover an island monument that UNESCO has declared a World Heritage Site. This sacred candle-lit grotto is believed to be the spot where St. John the Divine received his visions from Christ and transcribed the Book of Revelation, the last chapter of the Christian Bible. Next, my Saint Theologian with Nasia Konitopoulou.

High on the hill above Hora, the monastery of St. John the Theologian is an important center of worship, as noted by DiscoverGreece.com. This monastery, with its significant religious history and imposing architecture, rises grandly over the Aegean and dominates life on Patmos. The monastic community here has existed for over 900 years, and the relics, rare documents, icons, and other Orthodox treasures in the monastery are just invaluable. It was established in 1088 by the Byzantine monk St. Christodoulos the Blessed. Each Easter, on the night of the Resurrection, the Holy Light makes its way from Jerusalem to Patmos. Likewise, on Holy Thursday, the church service of Niptiros, which occurs only in Patmos and in Jerusalem, is an event that never fails to inspire. Next, the tune of Captain Sideris with Michalis Grammatikos.

It's doubtful that the main town represents a Greek island as perfectly as Patmos Chora. Elegant, classy, cultural, spiritual, cosmopolitan, UNESCO protected, it's all of that and much more. There's Byzantine mysticism in the vaulted archways, Cycladic charm in the whitewashed houses, and flair in the refurbished mansions. Exploring town, you will encounter the iconic windmills, the Patmian school, the monastery of Zodochos Pyi, and the 18th century town hall in Xanthos Square. The crowning glory of Chora radiates its energy far and wide, just as it would have done when the castle walls were built in the 11th century. Within the monastery, the various chapels and 99 monastic cells reveal the profound religious significance of Patmos. There's also a museum with rare Byzantine icons, but your lasting memory will probably be the panoramic view from here. Completing the UNESCO trilogy is the Cave of the Apocalypse, where Saint John the theologian is said to have experienced the vision that led to the writing of the Bible's Book of Revelation.

local produce of Patmos is fresh and plentiful. Seafood, meat, fruit and vegetables. But what happens next owes everything to the island's deeply authentic and yet cosmopolitan manners. Alongside wholesome home-cooked food in traditional tavernas, you will find elegant restaurants serving sophisticated yet unpretentious dishes. Octopus with an anchovy marinade is a favorite, as are delicious char-grilled lobster and scorpion fish. Some dishes take it to another level. Grouper tartare with black tarama, ouzo vinaigrette and fennel mayonnaise. But you will also delight in a simple cheese pie, which is a speciality for the island, or carefully selected ouzo appetizers. Finally, there is a winery near Grikos, where you will become acquainted with the Assyrtiko and Mavrothyriko grapes, from which most of the island's white and red wines are produced. Next, two in one, a Syrtos and a Ballos dance with Vasilis Grammatikos.

John Gimlet writes his impressions of Patmos on The Guardian. Of all the Greek islands, Patmos is easily the most serene to me. Although a little smaller in area than, say, Cambridge, it's richly sprinkled with monasteries and is known as the Jerusalem of the Aegean. The main town, Hora, has more than 40 chapels and not a single corner shop or grocery. Meanwhile, down on Petra Bay, there's a rock for hermits rising up like a five-story Swiss cheese, complete with cells and cisterns and 11th-century plumbing. Patmians are still happily self-contained. Most people we met were happy just being Patmian, fishing, thinking, building little hotels, or teasing vegetables out of the rock. Next, a Ballaristos dance from Patmos by Manolis Kotoros.

Despite wars, droughts and famines, there are still more than 3,000 permanent islanders. An official telephone directory lists two dentists, the National Guard and the Cave of the Apocalypse. There are only 12 taxis across the island, so we got to know the drivers. They all said the same thing. Why would we want to leave? We live in the most beautiful place in the world. It's true. Patmos is compellingly magnificent. It was once listed as one of Europe's most idyllic places. It's an unruly beauty. To a passing eagle, the island must look like a splatter of mountains dropped from a great height. Most of the coves are unoccupied. Too steep, too rocky, too wild. But the blues are proper cobalt blues, and across this miniature upended desert, there's always a lingering scent of oleander and herbs.

John Gimlet concludes on The Guardian. Every morning before it got too hot, I'd scramble over some hill or along a stretch of shore. It was funny, the things I'd find. Shrines, of course, but also the basket maker. Every day his van would come trundling through the hills like some strange mechanical hedgehog bristling with baskets. To the Romans, the awesome loveliness of Patmos suggested punishment and became a place of exile. According to the Christian tradition, this is where Saint John was sent in 95 AD and where he heard the voice of God. His shallow granite cave is clustered with chapels. It would have been a nice place to absorb the bad news now known as the apocalypse. I only hope that the end of the world smells like this, of sandalwood.

Well, with the second version of My Painted Boat, this time with Vangelis Kanitopoulos, I'm afraid that part one of our week-long tribute to six beautiful islands and their music has come to an end. Today we listen to some fantastic dance tunes from the island of Patmos. Now it's time to tell you goodbye with Roula Grammaticou and Cyanos. From our sound engineer, Alexandros Kasselakis, and from myself, Heracles Kanamou, peace and love, and keep believing in the miracle of Greek music.

Hello, this is Greek News Express, brought to you by the Voice of Greece. Our imaginary train is driven by our sound engineer, Alexandros Kasselakis, and by myself, Heracles Kanamou. Throughout this week, we are traveling to six beautiful islands and to their history, nature, culture, and music. Welcome aboard Greek Music Express, our destination, songs and dances from and about the island of Amorgos.

at the center of the island and surrounded by rocky hills, the Jora of Amorgos is considered to be one of the most picturesque in the Cyclades. Here you can admire a breathtaking setting with beautiful squares, traditional Cycladic houses with bougainvillea trees in their courtyards, and little whitewashed alleys. In the morning, as recommended by visitgreece.gr, you can wander around the narrow streets, visit the 13th century castle and the monasteries, or relax at a local coffee shop. In the evening, pick one of the cozy bars and tavernas scattered around Jora streets and squares and enjoy local specialties accompanied by a shot of Psimeniraki. Katabola is the main harbour of the island, as well as a haven for boats and small cruise ships. Eyali is the second harbour of Amorgos Island. Along its lively waterfront, you will find plenty of cafes and restaurants. We started this journey with Dimitris Psarianos and Here in Amorgos. Next, Vasilis Kazoulis

The island boasts exquisite bays, underwater caves ideal for diving, and golden beaches, most of which are secluded. You can reach them on foot and by boat. On Ayiana Beach, where the film The Big Blue was shot, you will find two amazing bays, one of which is home to the Church of Ayiana. The beach is pebbly, with rocks and caves, crystalline waters, and is ideal for snorkeling. Muros Beach, with its rocky landscape and secluded caves, is superb. Agios Pavlos is a small peninsula with pebbles. Egiali is a long sandy shore with bars and tavernas. Kalotaritisa Bay lies in the southern part of the island of Amorgos. It is a sandy beach with many facilities and beautiful blue waters. Liveros Bay is a small rocky beach with crystal clear waters. Here lies the impressive wreck of the ship, the Olympia. Next, one more song, not from, but about Amorgos, by Leonidas Balefas.

One of the reasons to visit Amorgos is its rich culinary tradition of delicious local products and recipes that add another dimension to the already popular island of the Cyclades. Quality raw materials, mouth-watering aromas, special flavors, and original recipes make up the gastronomic puzzle of Amorgos in a unique combination of local tradition with more modern culinary options. The same 13,000 sheep and goats raised by the livestock farmers on this mountainous and rocky island produce large amounts of milk, a significant percentage of which is converted by traditional manufacturing methods into excellent quality cheeses with a rich taste and intense character. The most recognizable cheeses of Amorgos are the Amorianos, reminiscent of Kefalotiri, a local variation of Mizithra. Also of special interest is the Sour Xino Mizithra, which is dried and hardened in open air for several weeks. The Kopanisti is a classic traditional Cycladic cheese whose variation in Amorgos is less spicy compared to other versions. Next, Summertime in Amorgos by Miltos Paschalidis.

There's nothing better than some traditional sweets after a meal, and Amor Gos has an excellent variety to choose from. The most famous are Xero Tigana, fried pastry strips, or Viples. They come folded in different shapes, honeyed and covered with sesame and cinnamon. Equally popular is the local pasteli, that differs from other variations around Greece, as it also contains cumin in addition to honey and refined sesame. You should also sample local loukoumia, delicious drunken amoriana, which is a variation of the kaltsounia, and the fuskopita, which is essentially a pancake with honey and sesame. Next, Amor Gos, an instrumental by Petros Taburis.

The island's top attraction is the 10th century cliffside monastery of Panayachos of Jotisa, dedicated to the Presentation of the Virgin, one of the most important ecclesiastic monuments in Greece, set high up on the steepest rock of Mount Prophitis Ilias, 300 meters above the Aegean. The building resembles a chest of drawers, according to the French explorer Piton de Tournefort. Visible only from the sea, the monastery is an example of human triumph over nature, a wonder that will leave you awestruck. According to tradition, the monastery was founded by the Byzantine emperor Alexios Komnenos in 1088, during the period of iconoclasm, when the icon of Panagia was sent by a woman from Kosovo, Palestine, and miraculously made its way to Amorgos. According to another version, the monastery was founded in the 9th century by monks from Palestine and was later renovated by the emperor Alexios Komnenos. And now let's turn to traditional songs and dance tunes from Amorgos, starting with Leta Kore.

The monastery of Panna Yachos of Yotise has 8 floors connected by narrow stone staircases carved into the rock. 350 steps lead you to the monastery, the interior of which is like a labyrinth. The cells of the monks are all carved into the rock to form a unique example of traditional architecture. 2 icons of the Virgin Mary and other religious relics and manuscripts have been found and are on display at the monastery. There's a stunning view of the island's wild beauty from the highest balcony of the monastery. On the 21st of November, there is a celebration of the presentation of the Virgin Mary, the highlight of which is the procession of her holy icon. After the procession, there is a massive feast with plenty of food, wine, and delicious traditional sweets. Next, Nikos Oikonomidis, Domnas Amiou, and River of Amorgos.

0: According to archaeological discoveries, Amorgos has been inhabited since the prehistoric era. There used to be three important cities on the island, Minoa, Aegiali, and Arkesini. During the Roman years, it was a place of exile. In the Byzantine years, it was included in the province of Islands. Afterwards, it passed in the sovereignty of Franks, and finally in the Venice domination. In the years that followed, Amorgos had to face the pirates' raids, as well as Turkish sovereignty. It participated in the Greek Revolution in 1821 and was appended to Greece in 1832. Still, today you can go around the island and see remains from the ancient times. You can also visit the archaeological museum in Chora, which, for instance, exhibits remnants of the Minoan civilization, which existed here more than 4,000 years ago. Next, Amorgos, how beautiful you are, with Maria Skoula.
1: Πάμε μια βόλτα κυκλάδες.

During the early Cycladic period, Amorgos was one of the most important Aegean cultural centers. It had more than 12 fortified acropolises on hilltops and capes, as well as cemeteries. Marble sculpture and figurine making developed at that time when the first monumental sculptures were created and figurine workshops were established. Finally, metalwork and navigation had been spread. All this, along with Amorgos' key location between the Cyclades and the Dodecanese, made the island's part in establishing the new culture of the Bronze Age in the Aegean quite essential. The rise of the Minoan civilization during the Middle Cycladic period turned Amorgos into a trade station within the framework of the Minoan naval supremacy. When the Mycenaean civilization flourished, populations from mainland Greece infiltrated Amorgos, exploiting the vital part Amorgos played in communications in the Aegean. Next, a Susta dance, always from the island of Amorgos.

As we read on Amorgos.gr, the geometric period was marked by Ionian colonists from Naxos, who founded Arcesini in the southeastern part of Amorgos. In the 7th century BC, Ionian colonists from Miletus founded Aegiali to the north of the western coast. These two cities, along with Minoa, were the centers of cultural development throughout historical times. They formed the Commonwealth of Tripolis. Of the three cities, developed city-states and managed to flourish. Taking advantage of its location between mainland Greece and the Asia Minor coastline, Amorgos took part in all historical and cultural developments of that time. It fought during the Persian Wars and joined the Athenian League, partially being granted its own autonomy from Athens. In 337 BC, Macedonians took it over, whereas in 322 BC, the Macedonians won the naval battle of Amorgos against Athenian generals. Contending for Amorgos demonstrates its strategic importance for the rule over the island and mainland Greece. During Roman times, Amorgos declined and was used as an exile destination.

Well, with the popular passage to Amorgos, performed by Haris and Panos Katsimihas, I'm afraid that part two of our week-long tribute to six beautiful islands and their music has come to an end. Today we listen to some fantastic dance tunes from the island of Amorgos, as well as the songs about Amorgos from music artists such as Leonidas Balafas, Miltos Paschalidis and Petros Tabouris. Now it's time to say goodbye with Nikos Oikonomidis and Down at Amorgos. From our sound engineer, Alexandros Kasselakis, and from myself, Heracles Kanamou, peace and love, and keep believing in the miracle of Greek music.

0: ocean. 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I like the island Manhattan.
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0: Everyone there will give big cheer.
2: Everyone there will have moved here.